0: Inundating parts of southern Texas with more wet weather threatening more states this week.
1: Days of storms will dump heavy rain over millions of people across parts of the South, Gulf Coast, and Texas through Friday, bringing a mounting flood threat, particularly over Texas's Big Bend and Hill Country regions.
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5: Thank you, Aaron. Good afternoon, everyone. Josephine County Sheriff's deputies responded July 7th around 9:43 in the morning to a residence in the 900 block of Summer Lane in Grants Pass for a report of a missing person with suspicious circumstances. An official release from the department said that upon initial investigation, it was determined that Randy Hecker, was missing from his residence and perhaps in danger. The suspect identified in this case was Israel Witcherly, who resides near the victim's residence. Witcherly was located and contacted by investigators at a separate section within the city. He was arrested and lodged in the county jail for attempted murder in the second degree, first degree assault, kidnapping in the first degree, and unlawful use of a weapon. While this case is still under investigation, several details are not available for release. Investigators are asking for the public's assistance in locating Randy Hecker, who has not been seen since the incident occurred. Hecker is a 67-year-old white male, 5 feet 8 inches tall, approximately 185 pounds. Hecker was last seen wearing bluish-gray shorts, a light blue T-shirt, and a backpack-style sprayer. The backpack sprayer has not been located and is of interest. Investigators discovered Witcherly's vehicle, the gray 2016 Chevy Silverado, was in the Galice area on the morning of July 7th. Anyone who may recall seeing this vehicle on that morning in the Merlin or Galice area is asked to contact the sheriff's office at 541-474-5123. After further investigation, charges against Witcherly were updated and a Josephine County grand jury indicted Witcherly on charges of murder in the second degree and unlawful use of a weapon. The fire danger level on protected lands by the Oregon Department of Forestry in Jackson and Josephine counties will increase to extreme at 12:01 a.m. Friday the 17th. Current fuel conditions across southwest Oregon are critically dry and supporting extreme fire behavior. And with the continued hot weather, critically dry fuels, and the potential for thunderstorms this week, any new wildfire has the potential to spread quickly, making it critical for everyone to do their part to prevent new forest fires. Beginning Friday, the following extreme public use restrictions will be in effect. The use of power saws, including battery and electric powered chainsaws, is prohibited. The cutting, grinding, and welding of metal is prohibited. The mowing of dried or cured grass is prohibited. This includes lawnmowers and string trimmers. The mowing of green, irrigated lawns and the culture and harvest of agricultural crops are exempt from restrictions. The operation of any other spark-emitting internal combustion engine is not specifically mentioned. Above is prohibited. ODF urges everyone to follow those current fire restrictions and report fires immediately by calling 911. The Josephine County Sheriff's Office arrested a woman wanted on a misdemeanor warrant out of the agency. Monday afternoon around 2:08, deputies arrested Candy Lewis after contacting her in the 500 block of Northwest 6th Street. She was taken into custody by deputies for five warrants and transported to the adult jail facility. According to jail logs, she was lodged for a total of seven counts of criminal trespass in the first degree. And we'll update you on the latest conditions at the East Evans Creek Fire after this important message.
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1: In other news of Grants Pass in Southern Oregon, crews are braced for another demanding day on the East Evans Creek. Fire is hot and dry conditions combined with the potential for gusty winds and isolated thunderstorms. The Oregon Department of Forestry's latest update said the extreme fire behavior and spotting created challenging evening conditions across the north, northwest, and northeast areas of that blaze, now estimated at over 5,370 acres. The Jackson County Sheriff's Office reported that due to successful firefighting, the evacuation level 3 for zone JAC-148, both A and B, had been downgraded into the evacuation level 2 B set. Hand crews, engines, heavy equipment, overhead personnel, and aviation resources ordered by ODF and the Oregon State Fire Marshal reflect the incident's complexity. Smoke from the fire may settle into the valleys and other low-lying areas. A level 1 be ready to evacuate warning for zones JAC-003, JAC-004, JAC-017, JAC-026, JAC-036, JAC-109, JAC-126, JAC-149B, and a level 2 be set warning for zones JAC-016 and JAC-147. And a level 3, go now, for zone JAC-124 remains in effect. The Jackson County Sheriff's Office reports an evacuation shelter for residents and domestic pets still in place at Handy Middle School on 6th Avenue in Gold Hill. All livestock can be taken to the Jackson County Expo. The Jackson County Fire District 3 reported two pile fires that occurred about the same time Monday afternoon. Crews were on the scene at Biomass in White City on Avenue G around 231, where a pile fire was reported. The avenue between Agate Road and Highway 62 had closed during the incident. By 249, the fire was upgraded to a third alarm, with traffic being routed to Antelope Road and Lynn Road. Firefighters remained actively engaged with suppression efforts by 345. Engines, an aerial ladder truck, and multiple heavy brush units were utilized, and the fire was contained to vegetation piles. A wind shift drove smoke to the south, creating visibility problems. Extensive overhaul operations remained as firefighters worked to fully extinguish hotspots. Avenue G reopened by 6.05 p.m., with units clearing the scene by 7.25 p.m. Biomass continued their own mop-up operations. And during that biomass firefight, crews from Fire District 3, Medford Fire, and Jacksonville Fire were on the scene of a smoldering bark fire on Blackwell Road about 5:10 p.m. The incident occurred at Pacific Fiber Products and Hilton Landscape Supply. The pile was contained and units cleared the scene. And finally, the Salvation Army will celebrate the dedication and grand opening of Hope Loft's 7 new studio apartments this Friday. According to the release, the celebration will begin at 10 a.m. at the Hope House Transitional Living at 1065 Cruise Road in Medford. During the event, the Salvation Army will present the first set of keys to a Hope House participant preparing to move into one of the 7 new fully furnished studio apartments. That's the latest news of Grants Pass in Southern Oregon. I'm Chuck Benson reporting here on KAJO 99.7 FM, 1270 on the AM band and streamed at KAJO.com.
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1: Thanks again, Aaron. Ben, again, afternoon, everyone. The Grants Pass 19 and under baseball team fell to the Klamath Falls Falcons 21-5 last night at Keeger Stadium in Klamath Falls. Ryan Glenn collected 3 hits for the Cavemen, but the Falcons exploded for 20 hits in the game. Grants Pass is scheduled for a home doubleheader hosting Siskiyou tomorrow afternoon at 3 p.m. The Grants Pass Nuggets hosting the Falcons tonight for an Area 4 doubleheader. First game is scheduled to start at 5 p.m. The Medford Rogues are on the road tonight to face the Harrelsburg Prune Pickers for a 2-game series. Then it's 1 game at the Solon Mudcats, followed by a 3-game series at the Lincoln Potters. The Rogues return home for their final home game series against the West Coast Kings starting a week from tonight. Jordan Walker silenced Philadelphia's Boobirds by homering in his last 6 swings, chasing down Philly slugger Kyle Schwarber in the final round and becoming the first St. Louis Cardinal to win the home run derby last night. Schwarber hit 11 homers during his 15-swing turn in the final round. Philly fans, who loudly booed everyone but Schwarber and Bryce Harper throughout the night, quietly headed toward the exits when Walker's winning shot soared over the left field wall. The 2026 All-Star Game is underway in Philadelphia. Dylan Cease of the Toronto Blue Jays was named starter for the American League, and Christopher Sanchez of the Phillies started for the National League. They first pitch flew at 5 this afternoon. In the end, the third time was not a charm for France. Spain beat France 2-0 in their FIFA World Cup semifinal in Arlington, Texas today to fake it 3-in-a-row wins against their European heavyweight rivals, having beaten Le Blues in the 2024 European Championship Finals and the UEFA Nations League semifinals in 2025. Ataya Edwards scored 21 off the bench. Brittany Greyer added 20, and the Connecticut Sun beat the Portland Fire 90-87 today. Lila Lacan went coast-to-coast for a reverse layup to give Connecticut a 90-83 lead with a minute 13 left, but Lacan missed a layup on the Suns' next possession and turned it over with 20 seconds left to give Portland another chance. Portland called a timeout with 7.4 seconds left, trailing by 3. Carla Leak drove into the lane and found Bridget Carlton in the corner for a 3-point attempt, but it did not hit the rim as time expired. Leak led Portland with 18 points. Gustafson added 15. Emily Engster had 14, and Bridget Carlton 12. As a boy growing up in Southport, Tommy Fleetwood and his friends snuck on the course at the Royal Birkdale Golf Club, the site of this week's Open Championship. And Sunday, Fleetwood would like nothing more to win his first major golf championship in a town where he grew up and learned to play golf. Oregon men's basketball senior Nate Biddle has signed with the Toronto Raptors, earning his first NBA opportunity after concluding his memorable collegiate career. Biddle became the latest Oregon player to reach the professional ranks following a 5-year career in Eugene that saw him develop into one of the nation's premier centers. The Central Point Oregon native averaged 16.8 points, 6.9 rebounds, and 2.6 assists and 1.8 blocks per game as a fifth-year senior last season. He earned third-team All-Big Ten honors in 2025 and was a member of the Big Ten All-Defensive Team as well as one of the 5 finalists for the Kareem Abdul-Jabbar Center of the Year Award. That's sports news. I'm Chuck Benson reporting here on KAJO 99.7 FM, 1270 on the AM band and streamed at KAJO.com.
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Daryl Hall and John Oates, 99.7 KJO, as we're playing favorites on this Tuesday. Oh, yeah, summer weather. Hope you're enjoying it to the fullest.

0: Sweet Freedom, Michael McDonald here in the summer of 2026 with 99.7 1270 KJO, the final concert of the park. Concert in the park. It is about ready to start this evening. Yes, the John Doe Boys. So if you want to enjoy one last concert, well, I highly suggest you do that and see the group on stage tonight. Riverside Park, certainly the place to be.
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The Jackson County Sheriff's Office has issued a level 2 be set to evacuate for zone JAC-126 near the area of Evans Creek Road and West Fork Trail Creek Road due to the Evans Creek Road fire. Monitor local government sources for evacuation and incident updates.

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The Jackson County Sheriff's Office has issued a level 2 be set to evacuate for zone JAC149B, as in Bravo, near Long Branch Road near Shady Cove due to the Evans Creek Road fire. Monitor local government sources for evacuation and incident updates.

0: That is Johnny Hates Jazz Shattered Dreams here on KAJO. It is 7:40. I'm Alex Bauer stepping in from the newsroom real quick to give you the latest update that we have on the East Evans Creek fire. The Jackson County Sheriff's Office reports two Jackson County zones are now affected by the East Evans Creek fire. They're now at a level 2 beset warning. Zones JAC 126 and 149B have both been upgraded. Level 2 means there is significant danger in the area, and those living in the zones should be prepared to leave at a moment's notice. As of the latest report, the fire is still at an estimated 5,370 acres. The fire is being driven by irregular winds and steep terrain and is exhibiting extreme fire behavior. A level 1 be ready to evacuate warning for zones JAC 003, 004, 017, 026, 036, 109, 127, 131, 149A, and 158. A level 2 beset warning for zones JAC 016, 147, 148, and a level 3 go now for zone JAC 124 remain in effect.
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The Jackson County Sheriff's Office has upgraded evacuation zone JAC-017 near the 18,000 block of East Evans Creek Road to a level 2 be set to evacuate. Continue to monitor local government sources for evacuation and incident update.

0: Grants Pass Broadcasting, along with the Rogue Credit Union, salutes the devotion to their sport and their teammates demonstrated by young athletes and weekly supports one of these fine young people. This week, Grants Pass Broadcasting and Rogue Credit Union salutes Eric Piscata, a Grants Pass High School baseball player who just graduated from GPHS. Eric is a one-sport athlete, and baseball is his passion. He started with T-ball but had to leave and got back on the diamond in the eighth grade. Since then, he has constantly worked on his skill level, allowing him to play any position on the diamond save being a catcher. Offensively, not a home run hitter, but puts the ball in play a lot. With his speed, lots of doubles and triples are the result. As a pitcher, he relies on his fastball and change to keep hitters off balance. He'll be playing baseball at the college level this next school year when he puts on a uniform for Clackamas. He intends to study business or, after a ride along with a sheriff's deputy, perhaps law enforcement. He credits his parents and coaches for all his ability. This week, Grants Pass Broadcasting and Rogue Credit Union recognizes our athlete of the week, Eric Piscata.
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2: Fox News, I'm Sue Gussman. The Pentagon announcing it's reinstating the blockade of Iranian ports. This as the U.S. military launched new attacks targeting Iran.
3: Iran has been launching attacks of its own against neighboring Gulf states, including Kuwait and Bahrain, where U.S. troops are based. An Emirati tanker hit by an Iranian cruise missile last night, killing one crew member and wounding eight others.
2: Fox's Lucas Tomlinson, Jordan says it shot down three ballistic missiles from Iran. House has approved a bill that would move the U.S. to daylight saving time permanently.
4: The yeas are 308, the nays are 117. The bill is passed.
2: So-called Sunshine Protection Act now heads to the Senate, where its future is uncertain. And the Trump administration has told ICE enforcement officers to suspend most vehicle stops following two deadly shootings in a little over a week. 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
2: News. I'm Sue Guzman. The U.S. launching fresh strikes against Iran as the naval blockade has been reinstated in the Strait of Hormuz. White House Deputy Chief of Staff for Policy Stephen Miller says the commander-in-chief is sending a clear message.
3: You do not cross the United States. You do not violate an agreement with the United States. You do not break your word with President Trump or America. And you attack shipping in violation of that agreement, and you will pay a hellish price.

0: Jordan says it shot down 3 ballistic missiles from Iran. Bahrain says it intercepted several Iranian attacks. House approving a bill that would make daylight saving time permanent.
1: The yeas are 308, the nays are 117. The bill is passed.
0: So-called Sunshine Protection Act now heads to the Senate, where its future is uncertain. 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
1: 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A Crickle's Cranky clip of perplexing proportions. 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

0: Broadcasting and Rogue Credit Union salutes Eric Pizzicato, a Grants Pass High School baseball player who just graduated from GPHS. Eric is a one-sport athlete, and baseball is his passion. He started with T-ball but had to leave but got back on the diamond in the eighth grade. Since then, he has constantly worked on his skill level, allowing him to play any position on the diamond save being a catcher. Offensively, not a home run hitter, but puts the ball in play a lot. With his speed, lots of doubles and triples are the result. As a pitcher, he relies on his fastball and change to keep hitters off balance. He'll be playing baseball at the college level this next school year when he puts on a uniform for Clackamas. He intends to study business or, after a ride along with a sheriff's deputy, perhaps law enforcement. He credits his parents and coaches for all his ability. This week, Grants Pass Broadcasting and Rogue Credit Union recognizes our Athlete of the Week, Eric Pizzicato.
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2: I'm Chris Foster. U.S. Central Command announces the first daytime airstrikes in Iran since President Trump announced the end of a ceasefire. He tells Fox his objectives, Iran never having nuclear weapon or closing the Strait of Hormuz and having a degraded military, are met.
3: Well, I think they're completed now, honestly. If we left right now, it would take them 20 years to rebuild what they have.
2: Iran's threatening to block more trade routes in the region. Acting Attorney General Todd Blanche is a Senate confirmation hearing today.
4: Part of President Trump's issue today with getting Blanche through might be Republicans, including Tom Tillis and John Cornyn.

0: Both of those men could vote Blanche down if he cannot assure them that the so-called weaponization fund to pay out people with taxpayer money who think they have been wronged by the federal government is dead.
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4: Good morning. Local news this time brought to you by Lamb Air. I'm Alex Bauer reporting. Firefighters took advantage of cooler conditions yesterday to make steady progress on the East Evans Creek fire, but spot fires led to additional evacuations. According to the latest update from the Oregon Department of Forestry, afternoon conditions became more unstable, but predicted thunderstorms remained south and east of the fire, reported to be at about 5,370 acres. Two of the identified spot fires have been mostly lined, with one remaining a challenge due to rugged terrain. Crews are using aircraft and heavy equipment to support suppression efforts, and the Oregon State Fire Marshal's structural resources remain in place. A Level 1 Be Ready to Evacuate warning for zones JAC 003, 004, 014, 026, 036, 109, 127, 131, 149A, and 158. A Level 2 Be Set warning for zones JAC 016, 017, 126, 147, 148, and 149B. And a Level 3 Go Now for zone JAC 124 remain in effect. The fire started Friday afternoon at 2:41 p.m. after a car crashed into a power pole, sparking dry vegetation in the area. The Jackson County Sheriff's Office is currently investigating the cause of the crash. And there is a community meeting planned for today at 6:30 p.m. to provide an update for the fire. It will take place at the Shady Cove School Gym, 100 Cleveland Street in Shady Cove. The meeting will also be streamed at facebook.com/ODF Southwest. In other news, the Board of Commissioners met to hear legal counsel business at Tuesday's workshop, beginning at 1:30 p.m. in the BCC Conference Room. An intergovernmental agreement for the 4-H Extension and OSU Service District was discussed, including the potential Rogue Community College facility intentions. The presented budget reportedly covers all of the district's anticipated business needs for fiscal year 2027. A meeting will be scheduled for final approval. Then the board moved 2-0 in favor of a community development block grant conflict of interest letter. Commissioner Colleen Martin abstained. There was no vote on the jail and juvenile justice levy renewal, and the public will have a chance to comment on the topic. The board unanimously approved a motion to elect in favor of the SRS funding mechanism, with 85% of Title I funds, 8% Title II funds, and 7% Title III funds. A personnel policy regarding at-will employment will be brought back to the board. There was interest in making county administrative policies and procedures as clear as possible, potentially reviewing them with a committee. This will be a continued discussion. An executive session was held regarding court cases, then the board heard the animal shelter upgrades. Phase one would start with a medical intake area, leading to further expansion. Public Works request to purchase 9 vehicles for the Josephine County fleet was approved, and a motion passed 3-0, approving a CIS invoice of $1,255,670. The board moved 3-0 to approve $85,837.29 for facilities to move forward with Day Wireless on the microwave link for the Sheriff's Office, subject to clarifications and timeframes of delivery with an amendment. Funds come from the building's reserve fund. Josephine County Sheriff's deputies responded July 7th around 9:43 a.m. to a residence in the 900 block of Summer Lane in Grants Pass for a report of a missing person with suspicious circumstances. An official release from the department said that upon the initial investigation, it was determined that Randall Hecker was missing from his residence and perhaps in danger. Detectives from the Sheriff's Office, Oregon State Police, and Grants Pass Police Department responded to the scene and began their investigation. The suspect identified in this case was Israel Witcherly, who resides near the victim's residence. Witcherly was located and contacted by investigators at a separate location within the city of Grants Pass. He was arrested and lodged in the Josephine County Jail for attempted murder in the second degree, first degree assault, kidnapping in the first degree, and unlawful use of a weapon. While this case is still under investigation, several details are not available for public release. Investigators are asking for the public's assistance in locating Randy Hecker, who has not been seen since the incident occurred. Hecker is a 67-year-old white male who is 5'8" tall and approximately 185 pounds. Hecker was last seen wearing bluish-gray shorts, a light blue T-shirt, and a backpack-style sprayer. The backpack sprayer has not been located and is of interest. And we have more local news coming up after this.

0: after this.
1: 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Local news continues here on KJO. The fire danger level on lands protected by the Oregon Department of Forestry in Jackson and Josephine counties will increase to extreme at 12:01 a.m. Friday, July 17th. These regulations impact approximately 1.8 million acres of state, private, county, city, and Bureau of Land Management lands protected by ODF's Southwest Oregon District. The industrial fire precaution level will remain at 2. Current fuel conditions across Southwest Oregon are critically dry and supporting extreme fire behavior. The East Evans Creek fire has demonstrated how quickly fires can grow under these conditions. ODF urges everyone to follow current fire restrictions and report fires immediately by calling 911. In other news, the Josephine County Sheriff's Office arrested a woman wanted on misdemeanor warrants out of the agency. Monday afternoon around 2:08, deputies arrested Candy Lewis after contacting her in the 500 block of Northwest 6th Street. She was taken into custody by deputies for her 5 warrants and transported to the Josephine County Adult Jail facility. According to jail logs, she was lodged for a total of 7 counts of criminal trespass in the first degree. And lastly, Grants Pass police responded to a trespassing complaint at the hall Monday afternoon, leading to the suspect's arrest. Officers were notified the suspect, later identified as Thomas Eanes, was in the alley just south of the 121 Southwest H Street restaurant at noon. He had been warned for trespassing 15 minutes prior and was contacted sitting against the building. He was taken into custody by law enforcement and transported to the Josephine County Jail. He was lodged on a charge of second-degree trespass. And that is your look at local news. Thanks again to Lam Air, proudly representing American-made York. Weather coming up next. The beautiful Rogue River is a summer tradition for many of us in the valley. 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Happy Hump Day this Wednesday, July 15th. It is 6:12 and 59 degrees in South Grants Pass. A high of 95 coming up today with a light and variable wind becoming northwest in the afternoon. More of that wind throughout tonight with clear skies and a low of 54. 84 and sunny on Thursday with a northwest wind in the afternoon. More of that wind then coming up Friday with more sun as well. Sunny conditions yet again on Saturday with a high of 95. Sunset tonight, 8:48, and sunrise tomorrow morning should be about 5:50. Again at 6:13, 59 degrees in South Grants Pass. 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Sports coming up next.
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2: And this Insurance Lounge Sports Report brought to you by our friends over at Moser Paving. Again, I'm Alex Bauer reporting. The Grants Pass Nuggets were swept at home last night in a doubleheader against the first-place Klamath Falls Falcons. The Nuggets lost Game 1, 15-3, and lost the nightcap 18-1. The Nuggets will close their season tomorrow night in a league doubleheader at Klamath Falls. In other news, the Grants Pass 19U baseball team hosts a doubleheader this afternoon against the Siskiyous at 3:30. The Medford Rogues play their second game of the six-game road trip tonight in Healdsburg against the Prune Packers. First pitch is scheduled for 6 p.m. Dylan Cease of the Toronto Blue Jays struck out the side in the first inning, combining with 10 relievers on a three-hitter in a show of pitching dominance that led the American League to a 4-0 shutout win over the National League in last night's All-Star game. Cody Bellinger of the New York Yankees, who was named the game's MVP, had hit a two-run single, and Ben Rice followed with an RBI single in the first against Christopher Sanchez of the host Philadelphia Phillies. Kylian Mbappe seemed to question his manager, Didier Deschamps' approach and tactics after France's 2-0 defeat to Spain in the FIFA World Cup semifinal yesterday. The result ended France's quest to reach a third straight World Cup final, with Mbappe being held scoreless and finishing the tournament with 8 goals that is tied with Argentina's Lionel Messi for the Golden Boot lead. The FIFA World Cup continues this afternoon in Atlanta, Georgia, at the Mercedes-Benz Stadium when England and Argentina square off at noon. The winner will advance to play Spain on Sunday. Ali Edwards scored 21 points off the bench. Brittany Griner added 20, and the Connecticut Sun beat the Portland Fire 90-87 yesterday. Carla Leet led Portland with 18 points. Megan Gustafson added 15. Emily Engsler had 14, and Bridget Carlton 12. The Fire next play the Washington Mystics tomorrow at 4 p.m. And Conor McGregor will undergo surgery following his first round loss, that is, to Max Holloway at UFC 329, and then he will fight again. McGregor appeared to suffer an injury to his right knee in the opening seconds of his welterweight bout against Holloway on Saturday in Las Vegas. And that is your look at sports. Thanks again to Moser Paving.
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Danny Gokey. Love God, love people. How about it, my friend? What a way to start the day there, huh? 59 degrees on this Wednesday, the 15th of July. A fantastic morning I am wishing to you. Let's make it a great one with Aretha Franklin.

0: There you go. Shake It Up from the Cars right here on KJO. I'm Alex Bauer, bringing you now a look at local news.
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0: These local headlines, again, you can find these stories in full at KJO.com. Firefighters took advantage of cooler conditions yesterday morning to make steady progress on the East Evans Creek fire, but spot fires led to additional evacuations. In other news, the Board of Commissioners met to hear legal counsel business at Tuesday's workshop. Josephine County Sheriff's deputies responded July 7th around 9:43 a.m. to a residence in the 900 block of Summer Lane in Grants Pass for a report of a missing person with suspicious circumstances. The fire danger level on lands protected by the Oregon Department of Forestry in Jackson and Josephine counties will increase to extreme at 12:01 a.m. Friday, July 17th. The Josephine County Sheriff's Office arrested a woman wanted on misdemeanor warrants out of the agency. Grants Pass police responded to a trespassing complaint at the hall Monday afternoon, leading to the suspect's arrest. Officers with the Grants Pass Police Department arrested two men found with drug paraphernalia after they were reported to be parked outside a residence for about a half hour. Josephine County residents who use the internet-enabled computers at the Grants Pass and Illinois Valley Branch libraries can now enjoy new and modern computers. And the Salvation Army will celebrate the dedication and grand opening of Hope Lofts, seven new studio apartments, this Friday. And that is your look at local headlines. Again, you can find these stories in full at KJO.com.
1: 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Chrome downtown. Engines echoing off the brick, the whole town turning out.

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Sugar Ray fading away with Someday on KJO. It is 6:38. Good morning. Hope you're being safe out there. And let's see, it's about 59 degrees in South Grants Pass. Yesterday's high was 100 degrees. Oof. My goodness. Hopefully we won't breach that again. Time will tell, but either way, we got the police coming at you.

0: Paul McCartney at Wings with a little luck right here on KAJO. It's one of those coffee mornings today, isn't it? Granted, I haven't had food yet, so I don't want to drink coffee on an empty stomach. Do you ever do that despite maybe your better judgment? For me, it just kind of throws my stomach in out of whack. You know, it just starts making noise. And I'm like, okay, that was a bad idea. Just the acidity and everything. It tastes great, though. I love coffee. But is it worth the acid reflux? Probably not. So if you're like me, you're still waiting on that coffee before you eat something. Keep on fighting the good fight, my friend. And if you don't care, go on with your bad self. You know, you enjoy that cup of joe.
1: Independence.

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2: News. I'm Therese Crowley. U.S. Central Command pounding Iran in daylight strikes after last night's seven-hour session. Strikes escalating, and President Trump tells Fox's Trey Yingst it's going to get worse when the U.S. hits Iran's electric grid and bridges next week till it comes back to the table.
3: I think they have no choice.
4: Why haven't they yet?
3: I think if I didn't do the way I'm doing, they would never make a deal. They would have never made a deal with Obama. That deal was the worst deal. What they did sign was a worthless piece of paper.
2: Acting Attorney General Todd Blanch in first Senate confirmation hearings with Jeffrey Epstein survivors objecting because some of their names were exposed when Blanch released millions of Epstein files. Greetings from Canada. Smoke from Thunder Bay wildfires browning the skies from the Midwest across New York down to Cincinnati and D.C. atop a heat wave. 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
7: 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I'm Alex Bauer reporting. Firefighters took advantage of cooler conditions yesterday to make steady progress on the East Evans Creek fire, but spot fires led to additional evacuations. According to the latest update from the Oregon Department of Forestry, afternoon conditions became more unstable, but predicted thunderstorms remained south and east.

0: fire, reported to be at about 5,370 acres. Two of the identified spot fires have been mostly lined, with one remaining a challenge due to rugged terrain. Crews are using aircraft and heavy equipment to support suppression efforts, and the Oregon State Fire Marshal's structural resources remain in place. A Level 1 Be Ready to Evacuate warning for zones JAC 003, 004, 014, 026, 036, 109, 127, 131, 149A, and 158. A Level 2 Be Set warning for zones JAC 016, 017, 126, 147, 148, and 149B, and a Level 3 Go Now for zone JAC 124 remain in effect. The fire started Friday afternoon at 2:41 p.m. after a car crashed into a power pole, sparking dry vegetation in the area. The Jackson County Sheriff's Office is currently investigating the cause of the crash. There is a community meeting planned for today at 6:30 p.m. to provide an update for the fire. It will take place at the Shady Cove School Gym, 100 Cleveland Street in Shady Cove. The meeting will also be streamed at facebook.com/ODF Southwest. In other news, the Board of Commissioners met to hear legal counsel business at Tuesday's workshop. Beginning at 1:30 p.m. in the BCC Conference Room, an intergovernmental agreement for the 4-H Extension and OSU Service District was discussed, including the potential Rogue Community College facility intentions. The presented budget reportedly covers all of the district's anticipated business needs for fiscal year 2027. A meeting will be scheduled for final approval. Then the board moved 2-0 in favor of a community development block grant conflict of interest letter. Commissioner Colleen Martin abstained. There was no vote on the jail and juvenile justice levy renewal, and the public will have a chance to comment on the topic. The board unanimously approved a motion to elect in favor of the SRS funding mechanism with 85% of Title I funds, 8% Title II funds, and 7% Title III funds. A personnel policy regarding at-will employment will be brought back to the board. There was interest in making county administrative policies and procedures as clear as possible, potentially reviewing them with a committee. This will be a continued discussion. An executive session was held regarding court cases, then the board heard about animal shelter upgrades. Phase one would start with a medical and intake area, leading to further expansion. Public Works' request to purchase 9 vehicles for the Josephine County fleet was approved, and a motion passed 3-0, approving a CIS invoice of $1,255,670. In other news, the Josephine County Sheriff's deputies responded July 7th around 9:43 a.m. to a residence in the 900 block of Summer Lane in Grants Pass for a report of a missing person with suspicious circumstances. An official release from the department said that upon the initial investigation, it was determined that Randy Hecker was missing from his residence and perhaps in danger. Detectives from the Sheriff's Office, Oregon State Police, and Grants Pass Police Department responded to the scene and began their investigation. The suspect identified in this case was Israel Witcherly, who resides near the victim's residence. Witcherly was located and contacted by investigators at a separate location within the city of Grants Pass. He was arrested and lodged in the Josephine County Jail for attempted murder in the second degree, first-degree assault, kidnapping in the first degree, and unlawful use of a weapon. While this case is still under investigation, several details are not available for public release. Investigators are asking for the public's assistance in locating Randy Hecker, who has not been seen since the incident occurred. Hecker is a 67-year-old white male who is 5'8" tall and approximately 185 pounds. Hecker was last seen wearing bluish-gray shorts, a light blue T-shirt, and a backpack-style sprayer. The backpack sprayer has not been located and is of interest. Investigators discovered Witcherly's vehicle, a gray 2016 Chevy Silverado, was in the Galice area on the morning of July 7th. Anyone who may recall seeing his vehicle on that morning in the Merlin or Galice area is asked to contact the Sheriff's Office at 541-474-5123. And we have more local news coming up after this.
1: Did you know that since

0: Since providers, Rural Metro has been proudly serving that since 1979. 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Please practice safety. 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
1: Local news continues here on KJO. Officers with the Grants Pass Police Department arrested two men found with drug paraphernalia after they were reported to be parked outside a residence for about a half hour. A call to 911 Monday reported a white car parked across the street from a home in the 900 block of Northwest Morgan Lane at 7:55 p.m. The caller said the vehicle was running and revving, and a man was seen passed out in the front seat. Officers responded to the scene and detained two individuals inside the vehicle, Stephen Seo and Zachary Prowse. Both were observed by law enforcement laying over in the front seat of the vehicle. Also observed inside was a smoking apparatus. A search of the vehicle was conducted. Officers located several rubber storage containers, over $600 in cash, scales for weighing items, a BB gun resembling a Glock, and a thin-walled glass pipe, and other drug paraphernalia, which later field tested positive for methamphetamine. CO initially provided a false name to responding officers and would not give his date of birth. Both suspects were positively identified and found to be wanted on active warrants. CO was taken into custody on a Josephine County Sheriff's Office warrant for harboring, as well as charges of possession and delivery of meth and furnishing false information to police. Officers took Prowse into custody on two Medford Police Department warrants for a traffic offense and elude, plus an Oregon Parole Board warrant. Both were lodged in the Josephine County Jail, and all evidence was logged. In other news, Josephine County residents who use the internet-enabled computers at the Grants Pass and Illinois Valley Branch libraries can now enjoy new and modern computers. According to a release, the update comes courtesy of a $74,796 grant from the Oregon Broadband Office awarded to Josephine Community Library District in May. The Digital Connectivity Technology Program grant through the Oregon Broadband Office has funded the replacement of 15 public access computers at Grants Pass Library, six each at the Illinois Valley and Wolf Creek Libraries, and two at the Williams Library for a total of 29 computers. And lastly, the Salvation Army will celebrate the dedication and grand opening of Hope Loft's seven new studio apartments this Friday. According to a release, the celebration will begin at 10 a.m. at the Hope House Transitional Living Program, 1065 Cruz Road in Medford. During the event, the Salvation Army will present the first set of keys to a Hope House participant, preparing to move into one of the seven new, fully furnished studio apartments. The Salvation Army officially broke ground on Hope Lofts July 15, 2025. Donors, foundations, businesses, government representatives, and community partners gathered at the Hope House campus to launch the nearly $1.46 million expansion. The expansion responds to a critical shortage of transitional housing in Jackson County. The July 17th celebration will include the formal dedication, ribbon-cutting presentation of the first keys, donor wall unveiling, guided tours, and refreshments. Community members, donors, and partners are invited to attend and help celebrate this historic milestone. And that's your look at local news. Thanks again to Rural Metro Fire Department. They are your neighbors. Weather coming up next.

0: decided to attend and help celebrate this historic milestone. A natural look at local news. Thanks again to Rural Metro Fire Department. They are your neighbors. Weather coming up next. 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On this Wednesday, July 15th, a high of 95 coming up with a light and variable wind becoming northwest this afternoon. Clear tonight with a low of 55. Still kind of windy, with more of that wind and sun on Thursday. High of 84 degrees. 90 degrees on the way for Friday. More sun and a north and northwest wind. Then for Saturday, sunny skies. High of 95. Yesterday's high in Grants Pass was 100 degrees with a low of 55. Medford got to 99 with a low of 62. Sunset tonight, 8:48. Sunrise tomorrow morning, about 5:50. Again, it's 7:12, just about 60 degrees in South Grants Pass. Thanks again to Grover's for this update on the weather. 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
1: And now for your Insurance Lounge Sports Report right here on KJO. Again, I'm Alex Bauer reporting. The Grants Pass Nuggets were swept at home last night in a doubleheader against the first-place Klamath Falls Falcons. The Nuggets lost Game 1 15-3 and lost the nightcap 18-1. The Nuggets will close their season tomorrow night in a league doubleheader at Klamath Falls. In other news, the Grants Pass 19U baseball team hosts a doubleheader this afternoon against the Siskiyous at 3:30. The Medford Rogues play their second game of their six-game road trip tonight in Healdsburg against the Prune Packers. First pitch is scheduled for 6 p.m. Dylan Cease of the Toronto Blue Jays struck out the side in the first inning, combining with 10 relievers on a three-hitter in a show of pitching dominance that led the American League to a 4-0 shutout win over the National League in last night's All-Star game. Cody Bellinger of the New York Yankees, who was named the game's MVP, hit a two-run single, and Ben Rice followed with an RBI single in the first against Christopher Sanchez of the host Philadelphia Phillies. Kylian Mbappe seemed to question his manager Didier Deschamps' approach and tactics after France's 2-0 defeat to Spain in the FIFA World Cup semifinal yesterday. The result ended France's quest to reach a third straight World Cup final, and with Mbappe being scoreless, held scoreless, that is, and finishing the tournament with 8 goals. That is tied with Argentina's Lionel Messi for the Golden Boot lead. The FIFA World Cup continues this afternoon in Atlanta, Georgia, at the Mercedes-Benz Stadium when England and Argentina square off at noon. The winner will advance to play Spain on Sunday. Alia Edwards scored 21 points off the bench. Brittany Griner added 20, and the Connecticut Sun beat the Portland Fire 90-87 yesterday. And lastly, Conor McGregor will undergo surgery following his first-round loss to Max Holloway at UFC 329, and then he will fight again. McGregor appeared to suffer an injury to his right knee in the opening seconds of his welterweight bout against Holloway on Saturday in Las Vegas. And that is your look at sports. 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

Francesca Banastelli, he knows my name here on KAJO. It is 7:19 and a good morning to you. Wednesday, the 15th of July, it is 7:19. And looks like that sun is shining through. It's going to be a bright one. Probably a hot one today, too, but we're on the way to kind of a cooler day tomorrow. That'll be nice, and hopefully that will aid in the fight against that East Evans Creek fire. We're praying for all of our firemen out there. Here's Foreigner, Waiting for a Girl Like You on KJO.

That is Rachel Platten's fight song on KHAO. Just a heads up, according to the Watch Duty app, looks like the acreage on the East Evans Creek fire is now at 7,843.2 acres. Rough estimation right there. We'll continue to keep you posted here on KHAO Local News Headlines on the way after the Thompson Twins.

0: And there you go. Hold Me Now from the Thompson Twins on KJO. 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
0: And you can track these stories down over at KJO.com. I'm Alex Bauer reporting. Firefighters took advantage of cooler conditions yesterday morning to make steady progress on the East Evans Creek fire, but spot fires led to additional evacuations. In other news, the Board of Commissioners met to hear legal counsel business at Tuesday's workshop. Josephine County Sheriff's deputies responded July 7th around 9:43 a.m. to a residence in the 900 block of Summer Lane in Grants Pass for a report of a missing person with suspicious circumstances. Officers with the Grants Pass Police Department arrested two men found with drug paraphernalia after they were reported to be parked outside a residence for about a half hour. Josephine County residents who use the internet-enabled computers at the Grants Pass and Illinois Valley Branch libraries can now enjoy new and modern computers. The Salvation Army will celebrate the dedication and grand opening of Hope Lofts, seven new studio apartments this Friday. The fire danger level on lands protected by the Oregon Department of Forestry in Jackson and Josephine counties will increase to extreme at 12:01 a.m. this Friday, the 17th. The Josephine County Sheriff's Office arrested a woman wanted on misdemeanor warrants out of the agency, and Grants Pass Police responded to a trespassing complaint at the hall Monday afternoon, leading to the suspect's arrest. And that's your look at local headlines. Again, you can find all those stories in full at KJO.com. And stay close. We'll be chatting about the library in just a bit.
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4: Well, it is 735, 61 degrees, and Kate Lasky is back in studio today. What a summer.
5: Happy Wednesday. It's a beautiful mid-July summer.
4: Indeed, a toasty week.
5: Yes, very toasty week. Lots of heat out there, folks, and hopefully you're staying safe.
4: Yes, indeed.
5: And get that fire contained.
4: Mm-hmm. Yeah. Praise the Lord for our firefighters. They've been working hard on that.
5: Praise the Lord for them. Thank you out there, firefighters. If you're taking a break and you're listening to KJO, big thanks from me, and I would thank everyone in our community.
4: Indeed.
5: Yeah.
4: Well, hey, we're not only keeping folks posted on the fire, but we also want to let folks know how this summer's going.
5: Now, summer reading program is fabulous.
4: It's going so well.
5: Fabulous.
4: This is so awesome.
5: It's the best one ever.
4: I love that.
5: We have so many readers, Alex, and so many minutes logged. I'm like, just thrilled and excited because it just means that Josephine County's reading. And mm-hmm. What the greatest part is you get to pick what you want to read.
4: Right.
5: That's the best part of being in America.
4: That's
5: you get
4: right.
5: to choose what you want to read.
4: I mean, heck, you got Hank the Cow Dog, you know, War and Peace. I'll keep throwing that out there.
5: If you would like some extra evening reading material, War and Peace.
4: Although Hank the Cow Dog is much easier. I used to love reading those in school.
5: That's quite the variety.
4: Right.
5: So, officially, we have 1,139 readers registered for summer reading program who are logging their minutes read each week. And so far, we are at 405,000 minutes and 35 minutes, which means we are very close to the goal. So we met our goal for readers, 1,000.
4: Nice.
5: Now we want 650,000 minutes read.
4: Oh, man, at this rate.
5: I know. We're there.
4: That is on the way.
5: We're there.
4: Very soon.
5: So excited. And it's not just for kids.
4: No.
5: It isn't.
4: Anybody and everybody.
5: Anybody and everybody. So adults, it's so much fun to challenge yourself to a little extra reading each day. Again, whatever you want to read. Could be a magazine. Could be an audiobook. Because audiobooks count. And it could be your favorite fiction or nonfiction.
4: Right? Yeah. True.
5: Yeah. They all count. And then you log in, create your own password, and then log your minutes, and you are part of the reading challenge for Josephine County, which is fabulous.
4: Yeah, and it's a huge group of folks.
5: It is.
4: And it's all through an app, is that right?
5: It is. It's through an app on our website. Our web designer created it, so all of your login and information is completely confidential.
4: Perfect. And that's so handy, too, to be able to just calculate all the
5: yes
4: everything just, coming in.
5: It pulls it all together, and then our webmaster gives us the update each Monday.
4: Oh, I love
5: on
4: it.
5: How we're doing, and then I share it with you on Wednesday.
4: This is good news. I'm loving this.
5: Me too. And so much more happening at the libraries this week, next week, every week during summer. It is our busiest time, folks. We consider this our biggest program of the year, and we've got this Friday at Williams Branch, which is the cutest little library on 1.5 acres. So sweet. Sweet little library. Neighborhood Heroes Story Squad.
4: Yes.
5: We love that. With the historic Williams General Store, a grocer.
4: Yes.
5: So

0: Our local grocer in Williams is going to do a story time all about working at a grocery store, what it's like to work at a grocery store, and the kind of products and things that you do. Stocking and meeting your local folks and making sure you have all the things they need for their breakfast, lunch, and dinner.
1: Yeah, all the important stuff. You know, what's interesting about this, it's almost like for the kids, like a career day kind of
0: thing. Is, yeah.
1: Like getting this opportunity to hear from all these very different, you know, job environments.
0: Very different, because you and Cassie did
1: a
0: Neighborhood Hero Story Squad at the Grants Pass branch about radio broadcasting.
1: Talking all about that and everything, showing them some of the equipment that we use. And
0: so fun.
1: Who knows? Maybe the grocer will bring like a head of lettuce or something. I don't know.
0: Maybe. Maybe some extra fruit.
1: Maybe.
0: Maybe.
1: Or a whole cash register. Those suckers are heavy, though.
0: And it's just showing kids what it takes to have a community.
1: Right.
0: And all of the people who are working behind the scenes to make it come together.
1: That's right. And get the inside scoop.
0: The inside scoop. I love it. I'm excited. And on top of that, we also have this week our Teen Bad Artists Club.
1: Oh, right.
0: So that's happening every week. And again, that is on Friday. That one's at 1 o'clock. This week, they're doing clay art. And so each week that they do this program, they teens get together in the Grants Pass branch in that back Ben Bones room. They play music, they have snacks, and they make friends. And we call it the Bad Artist Club because

0: and we have canine reading buddies.
1: Yes. Oh, what was the dog's name?
0: What is his name?
1: The Pomeranian with the bow tie.
0: The Pomeranian. So cute. All right, I will bring that. I can't believe I forgot his name.
1: But you'll get to see him and many others.
0: Many others. And that is always Tuesdays at 3 at the Grants Pass Branch. Again, go to josephinelibrary.org, click the calendar. So much going on at the library.
1: Indeed.
0: In fact, we just got a really big grant from the state of Oregon.
1: Yes.
0: Thank you, state of Oregon. $75,000 to replace all of our patron, we call our library customers patrons, all of our patron computers at all four libraries.
1: Perfect.
0: So we've already replaced the ones in Grants Pass, and then we are working on Wolf Creek, and then the other two branches in Cave Junction and Williams will also get replacement computers, meaning up-to-date computers that'll last, we hope, another 5 to 8 years, because that first batch we installed in 2000 and I think it was 2018.
1: Oh, okay.
0: So they last a good long while at the library. Yeah.
1: Oh, yeah. Well, nothing like an upgrade.
0: We need an upgrade. Well, you got to keep up.
1: Exactly.
0: You got to keep up. And it has Windows 11 and they're going to be faster. And they all of our libraries have broadband access. So we've got high speed internet.
1: Excellent.
0: Yep.
1: Man, so many resources that you guys provide over there, and they can always learn more on your website.
0: Easily.
1: Or just hop on in.
0: Yep. Always visit a branch. Again, Grants Pass, Williams, Cave Junction, Wolf Creek. Our branch supervisors are ready to greet you and help you find what you are looking for, along with all of the volunteers who are working those front counters, who have reopened our libraries, help operate our libraries, and keep our community in the library, which is where it belongs.
1: Absolutely.
0: Well,
1: thank
0: you.
1: Thank you so much for coming on. And anything else before we go?
0: JosephineLibrary.org, folks. Get connected and get reading over summer.
1: Check them out. Excellent. Thanks again, Kate.
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0: Brian Adams, straight from the heart, here on KJO. It is 7:50, 63 degrees. 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
1: Well, you know how much I like to party.
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Tina Turner on KHAO. What's love got to do with it? You know what? We're opening up our front doors in about 4 minutes. You can stop on in and drop off some jelly for Jelly July. The Josephine County Food Bank's looking to add some more jelly to their roster. They have a lot of peanut butter. They need to balance it out. That way, everybody can have some peanut butter and jelly sandwiches. It's the way to go, my friend. So bring in the jelly. We're at 888 Rogue River Highway. Hope to see you soon. Here's One Republic.

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2: News. I'm Chris Foster. President Trump says ICE should keep using traffic stops as an enforcement tool. ICE announced most stops would be suspended after fatal shootings in Maine and Texas.
3: Well, look, it's not a policy change. It's a temporary pause. Look, we had the last couple of shootings, ICE leadership along with DHS believes they want to look at these last couple of incidents and look, is there something that could have been done better?
2: Reporters are Tom Homan on Fox. The Senate confirmation hearings today for acting Attorney General Todd Blanche to have the job long term. He says his job is securing American safety.
4: When a family can send their kids to school, walk their neighborhood after dark, and build a life without fear, every promise of the American dream is within reach. When they cannot, none of it is.
2: He faces accusations of improperly targeting Trump political enemies and mishandling the release of Jeffrey Epstein files. America's listening to Fox News.
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6: Alrighty, it's 8:01. 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Let's see what we have. 64 degrees on this Wednesday, the 15th of July. Bit of a breeze on the way this afternoon and evening with a low of 54 tonight. Today's high, 95, and then 84 for tomorrow's high. Still bright and sunny and windy with more of that wind and sun Friday. High of 90, then up to 95 for a sunny Saturday. Sunset tonight, 8:48. Sunrise tomorrow morning, about 5:50. Some national temperature extremes. Yesterday's high was 116 at Tacopa, California. 37 was the low at Fox Park, Wyoming.
0: KJO.

How about that one? Faith Hill, This Kiss here on KJO. It's now time to highlight a hometown hero. Jim, we're shouting out today. Thanks to Joyce for mentioning him as a hometown hero. He goes above and beyond to help people with all of their animal needs, no matter what they are. Period. Very knowledgeable and friendly. We greatly appreciate Jim. Jim, you're being a hometown hero. We appreciate you doing that, my friend. And don't forget, you can head to KJO.com. Right now, if you'd like, submit your own hometown hero today, and we'll shout them out on the air thanks to Evergreen Federal Bank. The phrase-

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There you go, Matthew Wilder. 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Streaming live at KJO.com. It's 826, 65 degrees. We have some more music and then some local news on the way. Eric Clapton now. 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

Bauer reporting. The Board of Commissioners met to hear legal counsel business at Tuesday's workshop. Beginning at 1:30 p.m. in the BCC conference room, an intergovernmental agreement for the 4-H extension and OSU service district was discussed, including the potential Rogue Community College facility intentions. The presented budget reportedly covers all the district's anticipated business needs, that is, for fiscal year 2027. A meeting will be scheduled for final approval, then the board moved 2-0 in favor of a community development block grant conflict of interest letter. Commissioner Colleen Martin abstained. There was no vote on the jail and juvenile justice levy renewal, and the public will have a chance to comment on the topic. The board unanimously approved a motion to elect in favor of the SRS funding mechanism with 85% of Title I funds, 8% Title II funds, and 7% Title III funds. A personnel policy regarding at-will employment will be brought back to the board. There was interest in making county administrative policies and procedures as clear as possible, potentially reviewing them with a committee. An executive session was held regarding court cases. Then the board heard about animal shelter upgrades. Phase one would start with the medical and intake area, leading to further expansion. Public Works request to purchase 9 vehicles for the Josephine County fleet was approved, and a motion passed 3-0, approving a CIS invoice of $1,255,670. In other news, Josephine County Sheriff's deputies responded July 7th around 9:43 a.m. to a residence in the 900 block of Summer Lane in Grants Pass for a report of a missing person with suspicious circumstances. An official release from the department said that upon the initial investigation, it was determined that Randy Hecker was missing from his residence and perhaps in danger. Detectives from the Sheriff's Office, Oregon State Police, and Grants Pass Police Department responded to the scene and began their investigation. The suspect identified in this case was Israel Witcherly, who resides near the victim's residence. Witcherly was located and contacted by investigators at a separate location within the city of Grants Pass. He was arrested and lodged in the Josephine County Jail for attempted murder in the second degree, first-degree assault, kidnapping in the first degree, and unlawful use of a weapon. While the case is still under investigation, investigators are asking for the public's assistance in locating Randy Hecker, who has not been seen since the incident occurred. Hecker is a 67-year-old white male who is 5'8" and approximately 185 pounds. Hecker was last seen wearing bluish-gray shorts, a light blue T-shirt, and a backpack-style sprayer. Investigators discovered Witcherly's vehicle, a gray 2016 Chevy Silverado, was in the Galice area on the morning of July 7th. Anyone who may recall seeing this vehicle on that morning is encouraged to call 541-474-5123. Officers with the Grants Pass Police Department arrested two men found with drug paraphernalia after they were reported to the park to be parked outside a residence for about a half hour. A call to 911 Monday reported a white car parked across the street from a home in the 900 block of Northwest Morgan Lane at 7:55 p.m. The caller said the vehicle was running and revving, and a man was seen passed out in the front seat. Officers responded to the scene and detained two individuals inside the vehicle, Stephen Seo and Zachary Prowse. Both were observed by law enforcement, laying over in the front seat of the vehicle. Also observed inside was a smoking apparatus. A search of the vehicle was conducted. Officers located several rubber storage containers, over $600 in cash, scales for weighing items, a BB gun resembling a Glock, and a thin-walled glass pipe and other drug paraphernalia, which later field tested positive for methamphetamine. Both suspects were lodged in the Josephine County Jail on their charges, and all evidence was logged. Josephine County residents who use the internet-enabled computers at the Grants Pass and Illinois Valley Branch libraries can now enjoy new and modern computers. According to a release, the update comes courtesy of a $74,796 grant from the Oregon Broadband Office awarded to Josephine Community Library District in May. The fire danger level on lands protected by the Oregon Department of Forestry in Jackson and Josephine counties will increase to extreme at 12:01 a.m. Friday, July 17th. These regulations impact approximately 1.8 million acres of state, private, county, city, and Bureau of Land Management lands protected by ODF's Southwest Oregon District. The industrial fire precaution level will remain at 2. The Josephine County Sheriff's Office arrested a woman wanted on misdemeanor warrants out of the agency. Monday afternoon around 12:08, deputies arrested Candy Lewis after contacting her in the 500 block of Northwest 6th Street.

0: taken into custody by deputies for her 5 warrants and transported to the Josephine County Adult Jail Facility. According to jail logs, she was lodged for a total of 7 counts of criminal trespass in the first degree. And as of the latest update, the East Evans Creek fire is at about 7,843.2 acres and is 5% contained. And that is your look at local news here on KJO. Thanks again to Farmers Building Supply.
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0: And there you go, Hall & Oates with Maneater here on KJO. It is 8:50. It's now time for the Wacky Tracky. A new one, in fact. So best of luck, I wish to you, my friend. Your chance to win a Valentino's gift certificate. If you can tell me what the song title is by calling 472-1270. Again, 472-1270. You know the drill. Tell me, what is the title of this song? Huh. You know, I've listened to it a few times, but even still, I'm like, it is kind of perplexing. What do you think? 472-1270. What is that song's title? Can you hear those pitched down claps in the back there? Well, that might aid you in figuring out what this song title is. 472-1270. What could it be? Your chance to win Valentino's. That's right. If you're craving a big old burger, that's the place to go. 1863 Northwest Washington Boulevard, next to the Weekend Beer Company. Next time you're craving that burger. Or, you know, even a sandwich or a salad or a hot dog. Or more. They have so much more at Valentino's. Check them out today. Play it one more time here for you. See if we can't figure it out. Any thoughts, any ideas, any takers? 472-1270. What could it be? Well, bit of a stumper this time around, but no worries. We can certainly give it another try tomorrow.
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2: News. I'm Therese Crowley. Acting Attorney General Todd Blanchard in Senate confirmation hearings with Democrats making it a referendum on the Epstein files, even though Blanchard released millions of pages, Democrat Senator Dick Durbin.
3: Hundreds of survivors' personal information was unredacted, victimizing them again. Meanwhile, the names of powerful Epstein allies remain protected in clear violation of the Epstein Files Transparency Act. Your explanation, quote, it isn't a crime to party with Mr. Epstein.
2: Blanchard says the Trump administration is more transparent than any other on Epstein. CENTCOM pounding Iran with daylight strikes that President Trump warns will get worse when the U.S. hits Iran's power grid and bridges next week till they come back to the table. Happy surprise, wholesale inflation falls 0.3 in June. 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
1: It is 9:03 and time now for our morning financial report right here on KJO. On the line is Grayson Beck. Good morning, Grayson.
2: Good morning, Alex. The story this morning is a tug of war between easing inflation signals and the market's ongoing debate about whether or where leadership comes from next, either big tech, banks, or a broader mix. As of this morning's read, the S&P 500 is modestly higher, up about 0.22%. The Dow is also higher, with the DIA up about 0.36%. The NASDAQ 100 is lower, with QQQ down about 0.57%. And small caps are holding up, with the Russell up about 0.5%. In other words, a mixed tape, with strength showing up outside of the mega cap tech trade. LPL Research's theme today is resource nationalism and why it matters for investors. Resource nationalism is a simple idea with big implications. Nations are increasingly trying to control, prioritize, or secure access to the natural resources inside their borders or within their spheres of influence. When that mindset spreads, it can reshape supply chains, impact commodity pricing, and influence which regions and industries attract capital. LPL also highlighted a market setup worth watching. Stocks opened slightly higher after a cooler wholesale inflation point. Chip sentiment improved after upbeat commentary from ASML, helping re-energize the AI theme. Financials have remained in focus as big banks and capital markets activity show signs of strength. And on the policy side, LPL economists note that core inflation was unchanged in June, and that the next big milepost for in the inflation story may be later in the summer, especially with geopolitics and energy prices still a swing factor here. So what does all this mean for investors? Well, the market is responding to the idea that inflation pressure may be cooling, which can take some heat off of interest rate expectations. Leadership may also be broadening. LPL's technical team highlighted a breakout in banks supported by improving fundamentals, healthy participation, and a technical picture that hasn't quite yet reached what they'd call overbought. And it's another reminder that geopolitical developments and energy shocks can ripple through inflation. So even good inflation prints can still carry a risk management asterisk. For your three key takeaways today, don't confuse a better inflation data point with mission accomplished. Inflation trends can improve while energy and geopolitics still create that short-term volatility. Be sure to watch market breadth, not just headlines. If more sectors begin to participate, like financials, it can make the overall market trend healthier than a narrow rally. And last, think globally about supply chains and resource access. Resource nationalism isn't just a day trading theme. It's a long cycle trend that can influence commodities and industrial policy and global capital flows. For your quick history fact, on July 15th in 1799, the Rosetta Stone was discovered in Egypt, an artifact that helped scholars decipher ancient Egyptian writing. 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

0: 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All indices are unmanaged and may not be invested in directly. 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The opinions voiced in this report are for general information only and are not intended to provide specific advice or recommendations for any individual. To determine which strategies or investments may be suitable for you, consult your appropriate, qualified professional prior to making a decision. International investing involves special risks such as currency fluctuation and political instability and may not be suitable for all investors. These risks are often heightened for investments in emerging markets. At the beginning of the day, oil opened down at $78.52 per barrel. Gold was down $4,055.80, silver down $58.45. AT&T was up at $21.43, Altria up $71.19, Apple up at $326.20, Best Buy was up $86.06, Boeing up at $219.82, Caterpillar down at $902.59, Chevron down $179.15, Coca-Cola was down $83, Columbia Banking System up $32.65. Dutch Bros up, 66.27. Exxon was down at 142.88. Ford Motor Company up at 14.24. GE went up at 355.93. Home Depot up at 344.17. Intel down at 101.15. Johnson & Johnson down, 251.74. Lithia was up at 331.51. McDonald's down at 267.89. Microsoft up 397.27. Nike was up, 43.40. Pepsi went up at 136.01, Starbucks up 106.57, Walmart went up at 114.50, and the Walt Disney Company was up 97.46. Again, the Dow Jones was up 52,662.74, the S&P 500 was up at 7,551.36, and the NASDAQ was up 26,161.27. 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
0: All righty, it is 9:11 weather time. Let's take a look on this Wednesday, July 15th. Should be a sunny one, as you can see, with a current temperature of 71 degrees. Making our way to 95 with a light and variable wind becoming northwest this afternoon. And that wind will stick around throughout tonight, even after midnight, with a high low of 54 and clear skies. Sunny Thursday, high of 84 degrees, and still some wind coming through that afternoon and Friday with a high of 90 then to look forward to on that day. Sunny still, with more sun Saturday at a high of 95. Yesterday's high in Grants Pass was 100 with a low of 55. Medford's high was 99 with a low of 62. And let's see here. Quick river update. As of this morning, the river level was holding steady at 1.19 feet. The flow rate, 1,200 cubic feet per second. Water turbidity level, 2 NTUs. And the temperature still about 66 degrees.
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More than enough. Sarah Reeves with some inspiration for you this Wednesday morning, July 15th. Good morning. I'm Alex Bauer coming at you, reminding you to check out those steals and deals on Cajo. If you like saving money, well, that's a pretty swell option. Here's the police.

0: 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They're needed by today, these reservations. 541-474-6400.
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That is Starship. Nothing's going to stop us now here on KJO. I went for a walk the other day and a very strange thing happened. And it's not the first time that thing has happened. I'll tell you more about that in just a little bit. So stay close. Maren Morris now with The Bones.

stuck with you. Huey Lewis and the news on KJO. Are you ever out walking, just either downtown, around the area, just here, and suddenly a car drives by and someone inside just screams? That happened to me the other day. I was walking, just went for a little walk around like 4 or something, and was walking past like the fire station, and suddenly this car drives by. This guy just is like, ah, just like right as I'm walking by. Initially, I'm like, oh, is this somebody I know that's being funny? And I'm like, I don't recognize this person.

0: why are they just... And I was like, okay, just went on with my walk. But this same thing, it reminded me, happened like, I don't know, a couple weeks back. I was walking downtown. Someone drove by and was just like, hey! And I was like, what? I didn't know who the person was. And I didn't know who this other guy did both times. I'm like, you know, if it's somebody I know, then I'd be like, oh, hey. But in this case, I don't know who they are. And I'm not sure why they're yelling at me. It was comical, though I will say. But does that ever happen to you? Am I alone in this? Like, let me know. But it was curious, and it made me smile.
1: Hi, it's Stephanie.

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I'm Alex Bauer, coming at you. Happy to be hanging out here with you on this fantastic and sunny Wednesday, the 15th of July. It's hump day. On the way to that weekend, we're that much closer, my friend. How about this? From the cars, you might think.

0: Delamitri's Roll to Me on KJO. 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

And that'll do it for me, my friend. I'm Alex Bauer, and I will see you in the future. Aaron Stone making his way in next, so make him feel welcome. I'll leave you with Vanessa Carlton's 1,000 Miles on KJO.

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2: News. I'm Chris Foster. For now, Acting Attorney General Todd Blanchett has Senate confirmation hearings accused of mishandling the release of Jeffrey Epstein files.
3: Blanchett himself has admitted there were mistakes when it came to redactions of potential victim identities.
4: Whenever we learned that any victim's name had been improperly not redacted, we immediately took the document down and fix it as soon as we could. That doesn't excuse the mistakes of which I take responsibility, but it does mean that we tried to fix them.
3: Blanch insisted that Epstein victims can still come forward, and he wants them to.
2: Fox's David Spunt. President Trump tells ICE to resume traffic stops. They were suspended yesterday in response to fatal shootings during stops in Maine and Texas during the last week. There have been daytime airstrikes in Iran after four straight nights of strikes. America's listening to Fox News.

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0: afternoon. Clear tonight, low mid-50s, sunny, and down to 84 tomorrow, they say. Friday, sunny, 90 into the weekend. Saturday, sunny, back up to 95. Right now, it is a very sunny 76 as we bring you more music and more variety in moments on KGEL.
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On 99.7 KJO, it's me, Aaron, on your Wednesday. Another warm one, not as hot as yesterday. Looking for a sunny 95 this

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Phil Collins, One More Night. 99.7 KJO on your Wednesday late morning. Of course, tomorrow morning we'll have our chamber chatter. Ordinary World from the early 90s. Here's Duran Duran.

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0: Northwest Broadcasting, along with the Rogue Credit Union, salutes the devotion to their sport and their teammates demonstrated by young athletes and weekly supports one of these fine young people. This week, Grants Pass Broadcasting and Rogue Credit Union salutes Eric Cascada, a Grants Pass High School baseball player who just graduated from GPHS. Eric is a one-sport athlete, and baseball is his passion. He started with T-ball but had to leave and got back on the diamond in the eighth grade. Since then, he has constantly worked on his skill level, allowing him to play any position on the diamond save being a catcher. Offensively, not a home run hitter, but puts the ball in play a lot. With his speed, lots of doubles and triples are the result. As a pitcher, he relies on his fastball and change to keep hitters off balance. He'll be playing baseball at the college level this next school year when he puts on a uniform for Clackamas. He intends to study business or, after a ride along with a sheriff's deputy, perhaps law enforcement. He credits his parents and coaches for all his ability. This week, Grants Pass Broadcasting and Rogue Credit Union recognizes our athlete of the week, Eric Pizgata.
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2: News. I'm Therese Crowley. Smoke from Thunder Bay, Canada wildfires browning the skies from the Midwest across New York and down to Cincinnati and D.C. atop a heat wave. While the House passes a bill to make daylight saving time permanent, Fox's Grady Trimble.
3: House lawmakers arguing there are mental health benefits, and several industries like retail and tourism support more evening daylight, saying it's good for business.
2: But the National Sleep Foundation says permanent standard time is better so winter's not dark at 8 a.m. President Trump posting New York's Democrat Governor Hochul made a terrible decision, pausing all data centers, calling them liquid gold and driving forces in the future for jobs. And the president orders ICE to resume traffic stops, reversing the Homeland Secretary's pause after two fatal ICE shootings, saying ICE must stay strong but be judicious, fair, and smart. 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

0: and the gang on KJO Celebration, as in a birthday celebration. 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

0: Eurythmics on 99.7 KJO Grants Pass's Variety Station. And about 9 minutes in front of noon, Alex Bauer in the newsroom with the noon report coming up here in just a little bit. But right now, more music. It's Barry White. Can't get enough of your love.
1: 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Many times we've loved and we've shared love and made love. It doesn't seem to me like it's enough.

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2: News. I'm Tom Graham. The Pentagon announcing Iran has been hit with another round of strikes. It marks the fifth straight day of U.S. attacks after an interim deal to end the conflict was broken.
3: Most of these strikes have been on the coast of Iran. According to Central Command, the narrative anyway is that the U.S. has been hitting the capabilities of Iran to threaten shipping in the Strait of Hormuz. And this follows seven commercial ships that were hit crossing the strait.
2: Fox's Mike Tobin. More rounds of life-threatening flash flooding impacting Central and South Texas. Fox Weather's Robert Ray is in Camp Wood, about 130 miles west of San Antonio.
4: There were 25 people that were rescued.

0: Rivers, creeks, streams were on the rise because of this incredible rain. Yesterday, 10 inches to a foot in some areas.
1: Texas Governor Greg Abbott issuing disaster declarations for several counties. 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
5: Thanks, Aaron. Here's your look at local news. The East Evans Creek fire remained active through the night as firefighters worked aggressively on spot fires and made progress with continued suppression efforts on the 7,843.2-acre fire. The Oregon Department of Forestry's latest update reports one of the larger spot fires on Board Mountain is estimated at about 1,000 acres. Crews, engines, and heavy equipment are engaged to limit further spread. Overnight, firefighters conducted a small-scale tactical firing operation on the western portion of the blaze to minimize impacts from the main fire. Today, aircraft and ground resources are working to remain vigilant of any new spot fires, cool active areas, and support fireline construction. Oregon State Fire Marshal structure engines along the eastern portion continue work to protect homes and critical infrastructure. Elevated fire behavior is expected to return this afternoon. A Level 1 Be Ready to Evacuate warning for zones JAC 003, 004, 014, 026, 036, 109, 127, 131, 149A, and 158. A Level 2 Be Set warning for zones JAC 016, 017, 126, 147, 148, and 149B. And a Level 3 Go Now for zone JAC 124 remain in effect. There is a community meeting planned for today at 6:30 p.m. to provide an update for the fire. It will take place at the Shady Cove School Gym, 100 Cleveland Street in Shady Cove. The meeting will also be streamed at facebook.com/ODF Southwest. In other news, Josephine County Sheriff's deputies responded July 7th around 9:43 a.m. to a residence in the 900 block of Summer Lane in Grants Pass for a report of a missing person with suspicious circumstances. An official release from the department said that upon the initial investigation, it was determined that Randall Hecker was missing from his residence and perhaps in danger. Detectives from the Sheriff's Office, Oregon State Police, and Grants Pass Police Department responded to the scene and began their investigation. The suspect, identified in this case as Israel Witcherly, who resides near the victim's residence. Witcherly was located and contacted by investigators at a separate location within the city of Grants Pass. He was arrested and lodged in the Josephine County Jail for attempted murder in the second degree, first-degree assault, kidnapping in the first degree, and unlawful use of a weapon. While this case is still under investigation, several details are not available for public release. Investigators are asking for the public's assistance in locating Randy Hecker, who has not been seen since the incident occurred. Hecker is a 67-year-old white male who is 5'8" and approximately 185 pounds. Hecker was last seen wearing bluish-gray shorts, a light blue t-shirt, and a backpack-style sprayer. The backpack sprayer has not been located and is of interest. Investigators discovered Witcherly's vehicle, a gray 2016 Chevy Silverado, was in the Galice area on the morning of July 7th. Anyone who may recall seeing this vehicle on that morning in the Merlin or Galice area is asked to contact the Sheriff's Office, 541-474-5123. After further investigation, the charges against Witcherly were updated, and a Josephine County grand jury indicted Witcherly on charges of murder in the second degree and unlawful use of a weapon. A cab driver

0: called 911 Tuesday to report a female passenger that didn't pay, leading to her arrest by the Josephine County Sheriff's Office. Dispatch was notified of the incident around 8:03 a.m. when the driver with Grants Pass cab and said his passenger didn't pay for services. According to the police report, the suspect, Tamara Denton, had been given a ride from Grants Pass to Cave Junction. Before arriving at the destination, in the 1200 block of White Schoolhouse Road, she told the driver she had money at her house and would pay him when they arrived. She exited the vehicle, entered her residence, and didn't return to the cab with the $140 she owed. After 10 to 15 minutes, the driver reportedly returned to Grants Pass and reported the situation to dispatch. A deputy reported to Denton's home and took her into custody. She was transported to the adult jail facility for lodging on a theft of services charge. Due to a lack of jail resources, she was soon released. The Josephine County Sheriff's Office arrested a woman wanted on misdemeanor warrants out of the agency. Monday afternoon around 2:08, deputies arrested Candy Lewis after contacting her in the 500 block of Northwest 6th Street. She was taken into custody by deputies for her 5 warrants and transported to the Josephine County Adult Jail Facility. According to jail logs, she was lodged for a total of 7 counts of criminal trespass in the first degree. And we have more local news coming up after this.
1: Independence.

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0: Local news continues here on KJO. The Board of Commissioners met to hear legal counsel business at Tuesday's workshop, beginning at 1:30 p.m. in the BCC Conference Room. An intergovernmental agreement for the 4-H Extension and OSU Service District was discussed, including the potential Rogue Community College facility intentions. The presented budget reportedly covers all of the district's anticipated business needs for fiscal year 2027. A meeting will be scheduled for final approval. Then the board moved 2-0 in favor of a community development block grant conflict of interest letter. Commissioner Colleen Martin abstained. There was no vote on the jail and juvenile justice levy renewal, and the public will have a chance to comment on the topic. The board unanimously approved a motion to elect in favor of the SRS funding mechanism, with 85% of Title I funds, 8% Title II funds, and 7% Title III funds. A personnel policy regarding at-will employment will be brought back to the board. There was interest in making county administrative policies and procedures as clear as possible, potentially reviewing them with a committee. This will be a continued discussion. An executive session was held regarding court cases. Then the board heard about animal shelter upgrades. Phase one would start with a medical and intake area, leading to further expansion. Public Works' request to purchase 9 vehicles for the Josephine County fleet was approved, and a motion passed 3-0 approving a CIS invoice of $1,255,670. The board moved 3-0 to approve $85,837.29 for facilities to move forward with Day Wireless on the microwave link for the Sheriff's Office, subject to clarifications and timeframes of delivery, with an amendment that funds come from the Buildings Reserve Fund. In other news, the fire danger level on lands protected by the Oregon Department of Forestry in Jackson and Josephine counties will increase to extreme at 12:01 a.m. Friday, the 17th. These regulations impact approximately 1.8 million acres of state, private, county, city, and Bureau of Land Management lands protected by ODF's Southwest Oregon District. The industrial fire precaution level will remain at level 2. Current fuel conditions across Southwest Oregon are critically dry and supporting extreme fire behavior. The East Evans Creek fire has demonstrated how quickly fires can grow under these conditions. With continued hot weather, critically dry fuels, and the potential for thunderstorms this week, any new wildfire has the potential to spread quickly, making it critical for everyone to do their part to prevent new fire starts. Beginning Friday, the following extreme public use restrictions will take effect. The use of power saws, including battery and electric-powered chainsaws, is prohibited. The cutting, grinding, and welding of metal is prohibited. The mowing of dried or cured grass is prohibited. This includes lawn mowers and string trimmers. The mowing of green, irrigated lawns and the culture and harvest of agricultural crops are exempt from restrictions. The operation of any other spark-emitting internal combustion engine, not specifically mentioned above, is prohibited. ODF urges everyone to follow current fire restrictions and report fires immediately by calling 911. For additional information about current fire season regulations and designated campground locations, visit swofire.com. And lastly, Oregon's unemployment rate was 5.2% in June, unchanged from 5.2% in May, and also matched the 5.2% rate 1 year ago. According to the Oregon Employment Department, on a seasonally adjusted basis, Oregon employers cut 600 jobs from non-farm payrolls in June. That follows a revised gain of 2,500 jobs in May. June's gains were largest in private health care and social assistance. Losses were largest in manufacturing. Total non-farm payroll employment declined by 8,500 jobs between June 2025 and June 2026, a loss of 0.4%. both the private and

0: Public sectors lost jobs over the past year. Private sector employment fell by 5,400 jobs, and government employment declined by 3,100. Private health care and social assistance continues to lead job growth in Oregon. The sector added 14,000 jobs over the past year, a gain of 4.5%. Over the past year, growth within the sector was strongest in social assistance and nursing and residential care facilities. Ambulatory health care services and hospitals also added jobs, but at slower rates. Manufacturing employment continues to decline in Oregon. Manufacturers lost 10,000 jobs over the past year, a decline of 5.6%. Within manufacturing, employment in durable goods fell by 5,800 jobs. Non-durable goods manufacturing lost 4,200 jobs. And that is your look at local news right here on KJO. I'm Alex Bauer reporting.
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1: 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It's affordable. Nice and sunny this afternoon, 95 for a high, clear skies tonight, low in the mid-50s, sunny and mid-80s tomorrow, a little bit of a cool down. Friday, warming back up, sunny and 90 into the weekend. Saturday, sunny, 95. Right now, we're about 84 degrees here at South Grants Pass at KJO.
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3: Thank you, Aaron. The Grants Pass Nuggets Legion baseball team were swept at home last night in a doubleheader against the first-place Klamath Falls Falcons. The Nuggets lost the opener 15-3 and then the nightcap 18-1. The Nuggets closed their season tomorrow night in a league doubleheader at Klamath Falls. The Grants Pass 19-and-under baseball team is hosting a doubleheader this afternoon against the Siskiyous at 3:30. The Medford Rogues play their second game in their six-game road trip tonight in Harrellsburg against the Prune Packers. First pitch is scheduled for 6 p.m. Dylan Cease of the Toronto Blue Jays struck out the side in the first inning, combining with 10 relievers on a three-hitter in a show of pitching dominance that led the American League to a 4-0 shutout over the National League in last night's All-Star game. Cody Bellinger of the New York Yankees, who was named the game's MVP, hit a two-run single, and Ben Rice followed with an RBI single in the first against Christopher Sanchez of the host Philadelphia Phillies. For a few minutes yesterday, the Major League Baseball All-Star game came to a halt as Junior Caminero and the Tampa Bay Rays lived a nightmare. Caminero writhed on the ground in agony after taking over a 97-mile-per-hour sinker from St. Louis Cardinals right-hander Riley O'Brien off his left hand. When he got up, he jogged straight into the American League clubhouse. The star third baseman's second All-Star game appearance was over in the third inning. He worried that he would miss much more than that, but soon came the good news that X-rays on the hand were negative. Caminero, who had a bandage around his left pinky after departing, said he hopes to play Friday when the Rays resume their season with a doubleheader against the Boston Red Sox. The Houston Astros are finalizing a trade that would send oft-injured right-handed Lance McCullers Jr., the longest-tenured pitcher, to the Milwaukee Brewers, according to multiple media reports. What the Astros will receive in return for McCullers was not yet known. Milwaukee leads the National League Central by 5 games over the Chicago Cubs. Houston is third in the American League West, 3 games behind the Texas Rangers. Kylian Mbappe seemed to question his manager Didier Deschamps' approach and tactics after France's 2-0 defeat to Spain in the FIFA World Cup semifinal yesterday. The result ended France's quest to reach a third straight World Cup final, and Mbappe being held scoreless in finishing the tournament with 8 goals. That's tied with Argentina's Lionel Messi for the Golden Boot Award. The FIFA World Cup is continuing this afternoon in Atlanta, Georgia at the Mercedes-Benz Stadium with England playing Argentina. They squared off at noon. Winner will advance to play Spain on Sunday. Aliyah Edwards scored 20 points off the bench. Brittany Griner added 20, and the Kinetic Sun beat the Portland Fire 90-87 yesterday. Carla Leach led Portland with 18. Megan Gustafson added 15, and Emily Inksler had 14. Bridget Carlin added 12. The Fire are playing the Washington Mystics tomorrow afternoon at 4 p.m. Colin McGregor will undergo surgery following his first-round loss to Max Holloway at the UFC 329, and then he'll fight again. McGregor appeared to suffer an injury to his right knee in the opening seconds of his welterweight bout against Holloway on Saturday in Las Vegas. That's sports news. I'm Chuck Benson reporting here on KAJO 99.7 FM, 1270 on the AM band and streamed at KAJO.com.
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John Mellencamp on 99.7 KJO in the middle of the noon hour. In the middle of the week, here on a Wednesday afternoon. Aaron Stone along with you. Last Dance from Donna Summer on your station for the days of summer. It's KJO.

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Gnarls Barkley on your station for the days of summer. 99.7 KJO, enter to win at Farmers and at Cartwright's. 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Registration starting at 8:45 in the morning. 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

REO Speedwagon on 99.7 KHO. Aaron Stone back with you after 4 o'clock this afternoon with more music, more variety. In the meantime, of course, the Vince Show on the air 1 to 4. Here's Andy King.

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1: Fox News. I'm Carmen Roberts. President Trump says U.S. strikes on Iran will intensify next week, telling Fox News.
2: We're going to knock out all their power plants. We're going to knock out all their bridges unless they get to the table and negotiate.
1: And Iran continues retaliating, launching attacks on Gulf nations hosting U.S. forces, despite five straight days of American airstrikes, including today's daylight strikes, which followed Iranian attacks on commercial shipping. In the Senate.
3: I'm proud of what we've done to help American families see safer streets and to have a fair shot at the life they're working to build.
1: Acting Attorney General Todd Blanche faced tough questions in his Senate confirmation hearing, including over the Epstein files. He says the mistaken release of unredacted victims' names was corrected as quickly as possible. He has been a staunch ally of President Trump. 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
5: Stocks closed higher today with the S&P up 0.3%, the NASDAQ adding 0.5%, and the Dow gaining 149 points. Big tech led the way. Amazon, Microsoft, and Alphabet, or Google, each rose about 3%, while Apple gained 4%. Semiconductors seemed to underperform today. Micron fell 7%. Lam Research was down more than 4%, and the semiconductor ETF shed about 2%. The market rally is being driven by cooler inflation data and comments from New York Fed President John Williams, who said inflation is likely peaked and should edge down. Still, traders see about a 60% chance of a rate increase by the October meeting. The takeaway, better inflation signals, big tech strength, mixed chips, and a Fed that's still a factor. 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
6: Yeah, the projection that the left does is on display yet again today as Todd Blanche is seated for his confirmation hearing. I told you earlier this week, this is going to be a mess because Democrats are going to do everything they can to muddy him up, to prevent him from becoming the full-time attorney general, which, again, is a demonstration of the fact that he's well over the target. Todd Blanche has absolutely earned this job in a full capacity. It's enough having him there as the acting attorney general. Let's get him in now as the full-time attorney general. That's going to be really important to do. But these Democrats are fighting tooth and nail to stop him, including suggesting that somehow this current Justice Department is a political weapon against their opponents. Senator Eric Schmidt, who is great, from the dais today, had to comment on that and said, wait a second, hold on. Did you say it was this Justice Department that is weaponized? I'm sorry, I lived through different history here. Listen to this.
7: I heard one of my colleagues say that this is the most troubled Department of Justice in history. I happen to live through the previous administration where you had a Department of Justice completely weaponized against political opponents. They tried to throw their chief political opponent in jail, ruin his family's lives. You were his lawyer to see some. I was with you in a courtroom in New York to witness that offense in one of those cases. Were aimed against Catholics in this country who happened to attend a traditional Catholic Latin Mass. Went after parents under the Patriot Act for showing up to school board meetings to object to critical race theory or the masking of their kids. We lived through Jack Smith, and the chairman has just revealed new revelations, of course, that he was reading text messages. By the way, Jack Smith testified

0: I would like to say we're going to have a 45th anniversary party every single day.
1: Well, you know how much I like to party.
0: You know what else is amazing? You can come out there 7 days a week, and we are making fresh deli sandwiches to order.
1: Ice cream.
0: 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I don't care how you guys get out to Galice. 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We're open 7 days a week. Looking forward to an incredible summer. And I would really encourage everybody to be part of our 45th anniversary book, the first book we've ever done.
1: Do I look forward to the summer with all of you? Absolutely.
0: Come out to Galice and have a good time listening to the music. 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Well, guess what? We've got lots of lodging accommodations. Come see us at the Galice Resort and make memories happen.
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6: Well, we have a lot to get to today, including the fact that it's been a head-spinning 24 hours for ICE agents and for immigration enforcement. You see all these claims that they're no longer going to make vehicle stops. We're going to put a pause to that. Like, wait a second, you're not going to make vehicle stops in pursuit of illegals? Doesn't that foreclose on a ton of the arrests that we've been making? Yeah, I've got updates on that subject and why it even got to this level in the first place. Coming up. But first, on Jack Smith, I was telling you that Jack Smith was spying on the text message records of Congress. And, you know, I'm not in any way happy to see tyrannical behavior by the government. But if the government is going to be tyrannical, sometimes it's good if the victims of that tyranny are people who have the power to do something about it. You know what I mean? When we found out that it was members of Congress who were being spied upon, and then they instantly started running out and saying, that person needs to be held accountable, that person needs to be prosecuted, go after Jack Smith. I'm like, well, finally you're saying what we've been saying, but now it's just because you're the victims that you've decided to join us in this party. But okay, we'll take the help whenever we can get it, and if that means now, fine. And we're seeing a similar phenomenon, you know, as Chuck Grassley reveals, that all of these text messages were spied upon by Jack Smith. Former special counsel Jack Smith obtained text messages that 44 members of Congress sent to senior White House officials

Did you know that since the 1970s, Josephine County has been without a publicly funded fire district in the unincorporated areas surrounding Grants Pass, leaving the job of fire and rescue services to private providers? Rural Metro has been proudly serving that since 1979. In 2024, the long-awaited district was formed, and in July of 2025, Rural Metro Fire entered a contract to continue providing the same professional fire and

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0: pizza. 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McCaslin Rodeo's the toughest show on dirt.
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3: Fox News, I'm Tom Graham. The U.S. military launching a second round of strikes today against Iran. President Trump says leadership from Tehran has reached out to him again after an interim peace deal was broken several days ago.
4: We will see what's happening. We received a call just as I was coming here that they want to meet.
3: The president speaking with Fox's Edward Lawrence while at an event at the U.S. Army War College in Pennsylvania. An intense heat dome impacting parts of the Midwest and Northeast, while wildfire smoke blowing down from Canada is triggering air quality concerns for millions.
5: All of that smoke pushing in from the Minnesota-Wisconsin border and pushing all the way into the Northeast. We are expecting that air quality to reach unhealthy levels, so a good idea to stay indoors, avoid being outside for long periods of time.
3: Fox weather meteorologist Bain Froney in at New York City. 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
4: 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We'll be right back.

0: was absolutely false. Okay. Starting with the fact that I have never said that any sort of violence against law enforcement is appropriate. I have never said that publicly.
1: Yeah, why would
0: I?
1: I
0: have never said that in a speech, and I certainly do not believe it.
1: And that's like a lefty thing. Hitting cops, attacking police officers, burning down police precincts, setting their cars on fire, saying defund the cops. That's kind of your party, Sheldon.
0: I did not hire the person referenced. And that is, again, something that just happens not to be true. When I talk about what happened with the convicted January 6th defendants, I talk about what President Trump did. He has the absolute right to pardon anybody for any reason he sees fit.
1: That's true.
0: And every one of them got pardoned or commuted. I am not celebrating that. It is a fact.
1: And where does that power come from? What document might that derive from? Anybody know? Anybody? Does Sheldon Whitehouse know? He claims he was once a litigator. Is he familiar with the United States Constitution?
0: The fact that my department had to take action in response to those pardons by dismissing some cases is exactly what I have to do under the law, and it's what I did. So that the narrative that the senator just suggested and put on me as something I believe is absolutely not true.
2: Since he accused me of lying personally, Mr. Chairman, let me ask that I put this series of concerns into a question for the record, and that you, under oath, one by one, tell me where there's a lie.
0: I'm happy to do that.
2: We'll get that to you.
0: I'm happy to do that.
1: Yeah, then you get owned on the record again. That'd be fun. I like how this keeps ending with you stepping on rakes and the polls hitting you square between the eyes. So there's Sheldon Whitehouse acting like Sheldon Whitehouse today, as Todd Blanche has to put up with this crap. And once that's done, he can get back to busting criminals as the now fully confirmed Attorney General of the United States. God willing, more ahead on the Vince Show.
3: Vince Show.

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0: Jim, it looks like September's already shaping up to be a pretty busy month for us. I've got the I'm coming to see you, Jim, in Dallas, and be early September because we have the Republican convention. I know that's exciting. Isn't that exciting? The Republican convention is set to take place September 9th and 10th, Dallas, Texas. So we'll be there for those big midterm conventions. And then if for any of you who can either who are in the Kansas City area or can get there, I'm going to be doing an event with KCMO, our great affiliate KCMO, on September 16th. That'll be the following week after the convention. So we'll have a lot to discuss. I'll be joined there for that event with Pete Mundo, Kevin Keatsman, Guy Benson, and McGraw-Milhaven, the great hosts across the lineup there on KCMO. And we're doing a fun event, a dinner event, at Boulevard Brewery. And if you'd like to get tickets to that, you can do that by going to kcmotalkradio.com. They feature it on the homepage. My understanding is the tickets are moving. And if all of those great Americans don't draw you in, then perhaps this will. They're going to have hors d'oeuvres, whatever those are, and a take-home pint glass as well. So there's all sorts of goodies involved. It'll be great. Hors d'oeuvres. I got to look with that. Look up. I'm going to Google that. Figure out what does that mean? It's not English. 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Back with you in a moment.
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4: Fox News, I'm Carmen Roberts. President Trump says Iran will be finished soon as the U.S. military launches another wave of strikes on Iran, the third in 24 hours. Fox's Lucas Tomlinson has more from Tel Aviv.
5: The increased volume of airstrikes against missile and drone sites along Iran's coastline, an attempt to clear a path through the Strait of Hormuz, and increased shipping volume, and potentially paving the way for U.S. warships to sail through, something that hasn't happened for 2 months.
4: Musicians will come together to hold a benefit concert in Miami to raise money for Venezuela's earthquake victims.
6: Mark Anthony, Fade, and Ricardo Montaner, just to name a few, with more being announced soon. The benefit concert, as well as international telethon, will take place 6 p.m. Eastern, August 16th.
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7: 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To address this, doctors spent more than a decade developing the pure science-backed C15 found in Fatty 15, which helps repair cellular damage, helps support sleep quality, cognitive health, metabolism, and steady energy. 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

0: I told you that we've got a new senator in South Carolina. This is Darlene Graham in the role now, taking over on an interim basis after her brother Lindsey Graham passed away this past weekend. She'll be there through January while South Carolina picks a new senator to take that position over the next 6 years. But our friends over at the Media Research Center were keeping an eye on the whack jobs in the loony bin that we call The View today, and they said that Darlene Graham is a DEI pick, and there's no way South Carolina would ever vote for anybody but a white man under any other circumstance. And somebody should tell them about Tim Scott, but maybe we will later. Hold on.
1: I don't love it.
2: You know, she'll be the first woman to be a U.S. senator in South Carolina in the history of the state, and I think that it's just fundamentally wrong that South Carolina just couldn't elect a woman, and this is the only way that.

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3: And he was talking about one of our favorite subjects, the Save America Act. Jim's going to have some censoring to do, but he said this is just weird Senate procedural BS. There is a subsegment of people who want voter ID but won't blow up the filibuster in order to achieve it. They're so married to these old world Senate procedures that they're going to make it impossible for us to pass Save America. The filibuster basically says anything that has to do with the budget is 50 votes. Everything else non-budgetary, 60 votes. There's no provision in the Constitution, J.D. Vance rightly points out. Senators are so attached to the idea that the budget is 50, non-budget is 60, they're quite literally willing to prevent voter ID in America. J.D. Vance, as annoyed as the rest of us by this, expect the President of the United States to discuss some of this Thursday night. Okay, let me tell you about what's going on with immigration enforcement in the United States. There are quite a few of us who, all of us, I think any Trump voter, huge numbers of Americans voted for mass deportations. That was available in all of the polling. And so President Trump gets elected in no small part because of that desire. And he comes back into office. In this second term, that first year, they did get millions of foreign nationals out of the country, 3 million people deported either forcibly or through self-deportations. And it turns out that we just got a report from the Department of Homeland Security that the numbers have been accelerating pretty dramatically, but without all of the fanfare that we saw in the months prior. And the reason for that is Mark Wayne Mullen has made a conscious and public decision to not be so public about announcing which city they were going into next as they would search. But the numbers have been higher. They've been higher, which is good news. In fact, we just heard from Tom Homan that June was the highest month on record in the history of ICE for these types of arrests, for deportations, arresting illegals. That is a great sign. That is precisely what people voted for. They want this. But the drama around this issue this past week has been that ICE apparently has instructed officers across the country to stop pulling people over and arresting them in vehicles. No more traffic stops, at least for now, when it comes to immigration enforcement. And one of the guys who reported on this, first of all, this was first reported by Jenny Terror. She's a great reporter with the Daily Wire.

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4: Did Chuck Schumer have some bad lettuce this week? Everyone's asking. We'll explore. Well, our research, our deep investigation into that subject comes up next right here on The Vince Show. 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
3: Fox News, I'm Tom Graham. The U.S. military launching two waves of strikes against Iran today. President Trump insisting leadership in Tehran wants to negotiate a peace deal after an earlier interim ceasefire was broken.
4: They want to settle so badly. They don't like what we're doing. And they do want to settle. We'll find out whether or not we settle with them or we just finish it off.
3: The president says the military will begin targeting Iranian power plants and bridges. Heavy rains turning roads into rivers for central and southern Texas.
5: Flash flood warnings and watches persist in the region all the way through Thursday, and many roadways impassable. First responders and officials warning people, do not try to drive through these waters.
3: Fox Weather's Robert Ray in Uvalde County, Texas. Defending champion Argentina rallying to beat England 2-1 in advance to the World Cup final. They'll take on Spain on Sunday. 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

0: Well, the classic sound, she has it. Olivia Dean, her latest big one, So Easy to Fall in Love. On KJO, more of Grants Pass's best music variety. 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

0: Mad About You, Belinda Carlisle, her first solo hit after her years with the Go-Go's. 99.7 KJO, your variety station. Aaron Stone here. Remember Alex in the Morning? He starts your day every Monday through Friday. All the news and info you need, plus your chance to win with the Wacky Track. 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
2: Fox News, I'm Carmen Roberts. The U.S. steps up attacks on Iran and in reimposes a blockade of its ports.
3: They do want to settle. We'll find out whether or not we settle with them or we just finish it off.
2: The Wall Street Journal reports U.S. officials say the president is considering ramping up military action, including possible ground operations. Along the Canadian border, wildfire smoke is drifting south into the U.S.
4: All of that smoke pushing in from the Minnesota-Wisconsin border and pushing all the way into the Northeast. We are expecting that air quality to reach unhealthy levels.
2: Fox Weather's Bain Froney. And Argentina breaks the tie to defeat England.
5: Messi driving in. Messi crossing back.
2: That call on Fox as Argentina goes on to win 2-1 in advance to the final on Sunday against Spain here on Fox. 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
9: 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Here is Chuck Benson.
10: Thank you, Aaron. Good afternoon, everyone. The East Evans Creek fire remained active through the night as firefighters worked aggressively on spot fires and made progress with continued suppression efforts on the 7,843-acre fire. The Oregon Department of Forestry's latest update reports one of the larger spot fires on Borden Mountain is estimated at about 1,000 acres. Crews, engines, and heavy equipment are engaged there to limit further spread. Today, aircraft and ground resources are working to remain vigilant for any new spot fires, cool active areas, and support fire line construction. The structure engines along the eastern portion continue to work to protect homes and critical infrastructure. Elevated fire behavior is expected to return. The Watch Duty app reports radio traffic indicated a one-acre spot fire burning in the area of Cabin Canyon Road and Canyon Creek. They have also said the Red Cross has relocated the shelter from Hanby Middle School to Eagle Point Middle School on Reese Creek Road. Pets are welcome at the shelter but are not allowed in the buildings. Red Cross is setting up an area on the property to accommodate those incoming pets. Now, a level one, be ready to evacuate, wait warning exists for zones JAC 003, 004, 014, 026, 036, 109, 127, 131, 149A, and 158. A level two beset warning is in effect for Jones JAC 016, 017, 126, and 147, 148, and 149B. And a level three, go now, is in effect for zone JAC 124. There is a community meeting planned for today at 6:30 to provide an update for the fire. It'll take place at the Shady Cove School Gym at 100 Cleveland Street in Shady Cove. A cab driver called 911 yesterday to report a female passenger didn't pay, leading to her arrest by the sheriff's office. Dispatch was notified of the incident this morning about 8:03 when the driver with Grants Pass Cab said his passenger did not pay for services. According to the police report, the suspect, Tamara Denton, had been given a ride from